Hi, VOA listener. In today's edition of Music Corner, I will present a song from Sugi Bornean. Sugi Bornean is an Indonesian indie pop music group that was formed in April 2019. This group consists of Fanny Sugiharto on the vocal, Aditya Ilyas on the guitar, and Bagas Prasetyo on the guitar. They have released a mini album titled Atma in 2020. One of their singles titled Asma Librasi was in second place on Spotify Weekly Top Songs Indonesia on October 7, 2022. The name Sugi is taken from the Javanese word Sugi, which means rich. Meanwhile, Bornean means Kalimantan, which is the hometown of the vocalist Fanny Sugiharto. The song entitled Asma Librasi often appears on music platforms and becomes the sound video in TikTok or Instagram Reels. This song is their second single, which was released on July 21st, 2019. Having a beautiful and poetic lyrics, this song tells about the sweet love of a couple who are having a more serious relationship because they can complete each other. Well, listener, here is Sugi Bornean with the song Asma Librasi. Happy listening!

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1: I love live in this era. Era where I can see food in everywhere. But what if, just what if, your food betrayed you? No, not the food itself, but the people behind it. Watch and consuming all the food marketing feels harmless, right? Like, come on, it's just food, just snack. But slowly, we stop asking the most basic question. What am I actually eating? We know how it tastes, we know how it looks, we know if it's fire or not. But do we really know what's inside it? How much sugar, how much fat, what are we actually consuming every single day? And the scariest part? We don't even feel the need to know. It's not about making better choices, because how can you choose better when the information isn't even clear? In Indonesia, a lot of our daily food still lacks real transparency. Label exists, but not always clear. Information exists, but not always honest. Marketing is loud. Education? Almost silent. Meanwhile, other countries are moving forward. In Singapore, high sugar drinks come with clear foam labels. In UK, unhealthy food ads, especially to kids, are being restricted. Not a perfect movement, of course, but at least they're trying to fix the system. Because the system isn't built to make you aware, it's built to make you consume. The more you craft, the more you buy. The less you question, the better it sells. So no, your food didn't betray you, but the system behind it, maybe.
2: Voice of Indonesia from Indonesia to the world. Never imagined before that people behind food that we eat every day can betray us. But indeed, we have to know more. We have to be more aware of the food production, marketing, and more. In today's webinar from Voice of Indonesia, kids deserve better, rethinking food marketing to children. To commemorate Indonesia's National Children's Day, we are reminded that every child deserves a healthy start in life. Yes, we are talking specifically about children's. And today, children are surrounded by food marketing across television, social media, online games, and other digital platforms. These messages can strongly influence their eating habits and ultimately their health. So in this webinar, we'll discuss how food marketing affects children and explore ways to create a healthier food environment through stronger policies, greater awareness, and collective action. To help us better understand this important issue from different perspectives, on today's The Insight, we are joined by expert speakers. The first one is Head of the Health Literacy in Educational Institutions Team of the Ministry of Health, Ibu Nur Fatayani. Hello, Ibu Nur Fa. Thank you so much for joining us today.
3: Hello. It's so glad to be invited in this podcast, and I hope this brings a really good discussion.
2: Yes, it's our pleasure as well to have you here in this insightful program. And another inspiring expert speakers, we have Professor Poh Bikun, Faculty of Health Sciences from the University Kebangsaan Malaysia. Good afternoon from Jakarta, Professor. Thank you for joining us on Voice of Indonesia.
3: Thank you, Rahma, for inviting, and I hope my sharing will help people. Yeah.
2: Yes, absolutely. And the last one, representing youth, we have the first winner of the Shape Asia Rice Youth Competition, whose video we just watched together at the beginning. We have Mufida Mutmaina. Hello, Mufida. Welcome to the Insight from Voice of Indonesia.
4: Hello. Oh my God, it's so honored to be here.
2: Thank you so much. Really can't wait for your insights on this issue. And we also would like to welcome the participants who are joining us virtually from Indonesia, Malaysia, and even Thailand. Welcome to The Insight. And after the discussion, we kindly invite you all to ask questions to the sources or share your insights on today's topic. And now let's begin this webinar to help understand people to give the best for all the children, in this case, in their food. From Professor Poh Bikun, our theme today is Kids Deserve Better, Rethinking Food Marketing to Children. So from your perspective, how would you describe the current landscape of food marketing targeting children? Is it moving in a positive or concerning direction, Prof?
3: Well, I think it's not like here or there. Mm-hmm. I think it's a mixed picture. So generally, I feel that in terms of food for children, there is some progress, but there's also a lot of concerns. So we know that globally, people are becoming more and more aware of health and how it's affected by healthy eating. And also, we have like nutrition labeling so that people can choose healthier foods if they are aware of the food labels. But then, that said, food marketing is also everywhere to all of us, but especially to children. You can see it on TV, but nowadays maybe more on YouTube or social media and so on. So the problem is with food marketing is that a lot of times, especially food marketing targeted towards children, they tend to promote foods that are less healthy. For example, high fats or high sugar, high salt, and so on. So our worry is that we know marketing, food marketing, especially to children, is not just to tell them, okay, this food exists, but it also shapes their preferences. It children have what we call pester power. One of my colleagues actually focus her research on pester power for her PhD before. And what she studied is that children, when they go to the supermarket with their parents, they will be telling their parents, I want this one, I want that one. And who influenced them to say what they want is most likely what they have watched on TV or some advertisements. So we need to be very careful and try to govern food advertising, especially during children's hours. I think that's all I want to say.
2: Okay. So based on research findings, then how vulnerable are children to today's food marketing prices, especially with the rise of digital platforms, social media and online advertising, and what we have to do, especially the parents?
3: Definitely, children are most vulnerable. I mean, you and I, all of us adults, are sometimes also vulnerable. Like you saw some on advertise and be really, wow, that's interesting. I should try it. And you know, in Malaysia, especially even among adults, there's such a thing called viral foods. And then people will queue for hours just to try that viral food. But for young children, it's especially problematic when we do food marketing because they are still growing up. Their brain is not fully matured. So they are still developing in terms of their cognition. And because of that, they cannot recognize what is advertising about. The advertising is trying to persuade them to buy or to get something that they are selling in the advertisement. I can tell you an example. My son is now 30 years old, but when he was about 2 years old, and those days we don't have handphones, so they were watching TV. But during TV, we show him like the children's cartoon show or whatever, but sometimes it gets boring. So my son will run away. But then when the advertisement comes out, right? Advertisements usually very fast because it's very extensive.
2: Yeah, yeah.
3: So it's like, wow, so exciting. And he will just run back and stare at the TV during advertisement. During the actual show, he doesn't even want to watch. So that is why they can get very easily influenced by advertisement. And the people who are doing food advertisement especially, they should do that very responsibly. In digital marketing, it's now worse than just watching TV because, you know, children, when they look at their phone or their parents' phone and then they just take whatever they click, the more they click that, the more the algorithm tells them, okay, they like this, and the more videos or advertisements related to what they like will appear. So this will definitely influence them to want to get certain foods. And if those that are being advertised are unhealthy, it's going to be very bad for their health. So children actually need special protection. And we must remember that children are not just small adults. Their body is different. Their brain works differently. And we really need to think of how to take care of them. Yeah.
2: Okay, we will talk more about how to protect the children later. Now we move to Ibu Nurfa. Based on the research perspective we have just heard, how does the Indonesian government view the current situation of food marketing targeting children?
4: Thank you. So basically what Professor Poh has explained, the research reflects the reality we are facing in Indonesia. Children today are increasingly exposed to aggressive food marketing through television. And then nowadays we are seeing a massive shift towards digital marketing from social media. People even see food advertisement through online games. And also there are influencers or content creators who are promoting unhealthy food and also unhealthy eating habits. And then we need to protect the children in terms of how are we trying to provide information and increasing health literacy in children. Because eventually, protecting children's health is a shared responsibility. From the government, we are strengthening food and nutrition policies. For example, in Indonesia, lately we just released the nutrition labeling. And basically what nutrition labeling is to support healthier consumer choices. And then we also have a school health program, which is basically what we are trying to implement in school through increasing students' awareness in health, and then to also making sure that they are building healthy habits. And then this school health program is actually consisting not only about policy, but they are also being provided with health curriculum and also health services, because schools will have a close collaboration with health service providers through Puskesmas in Indonesia. Puskesmas can give them health services such as the health medical checkup in schools, which is for free, and then also giving them education about how to pick healthier choices in eating jajan, you know?
2: Yeah.
4: Because in Indonesia, the schools usually they have these little vendors outside the school, and it is those are the vendors that are very, very hard to control, you know.
2: Mm-hmm.
4: Maybe if it is a ready-to-eat food that you can buy in a supermarket, that's another different thing. But how to control actually those traditional vendors in schools. And that's why we need a close collaboration between the school and also Puskesmas. They need to control the information. Not just, we cannot control the vendors because they are fast growing, but we can make the health literacy in school increasing by integrating the health curriculum about healthier choices in eating in the school. So that's how we see it. And then we're trying to make it balance with the social life nowadays.
2: Okay.
4: Back to you.
2: And Bu Nurfa, so how the policy measures have been progressing, like the Nutri-Level initiative that you mentioned before? How has it been progressing to help the public better understand the nutritional content of food and beverage products?
4: Yeah, so basically the Nutri-Level initiative is a very important step in our efforts to create a healthier food environment.
3: And the main purpose is to provide simple and easy to understand nutrition information, because there are labels represented through colors, like green is safe and then red is dangerous for your health. It is very easy to read and easy to understand. Yet, the implementation is still progressing, because we now see that Nutri Label is more than just a label. It is a tool to improve also health literacy. However, we also recognize that providing information alone does not automatically change behavior. People's food choices are influenced by many factors, including affordability, availability, preferences, and marketing. And Nutri Level will focus mainly on the ready-to-serve and ready-to-consume beverages. That is our initiatives right now, but we are trying to make a more progress through food, not just beverages. Right now, it is only beverages. But we also have nutrition pack in front of the pack label, like nutrition labeling. We increasing how students able to read the nutrition label in food. So whenever that they go to the supermarket, we want to make sure that they know how to eat the label, and then what does it mean when they see on the top tier of the list, because it is the most nutrition that is contained in the food. So basically, we're trying to increasing the health literacy, and the Ministry of Health is also combining the nutrition information with broader health promotion efforts, not just from school, but also from the communities, like primary healthcare facilities and Posyandu, and also digital campaigns. We are helping people understand how to use nutrition information in their daily lives. Because right now, we are going to the massive shifts towards the digital technology. Ministry of Health also have social medias. We try to campaign through TikTok, through Instagram, so not just websites.
2: How do you see the role of this Nutri-Label policy in influencing food marketing practices?
3: Okay, yeah. Because it is still progressing, it is a very recent policies. We are hoping that this will bring more awareness towards food companies and also beverage companies to provide nutrition label. At least they know how and to provide more information to the consumer for them to make healthier choices. But we are basically collaborating with more bodies and institutions, because Ministry of Health regulates the regulation for the Nutri Level, but in the implementation, we need to have close collaboration with the other private sectors as well, because it requires a lot of commitments. But we are seeing a good progress lately.
2: Okay, thank you so much, Bu Nurfa, for enlightening us about the policy. And now we would like to hear from the youth representative in today's discussion, Mufida. How do you see this Nutri-Label policy, and how it affects the way young people choose the food and drinks they consume?
4: Okay, I think the Nutri-Label, it's one policy that we really need in this situation where the food marketing itself is actually are very massive things for the young people to choose. When we choose it, we really see the media or social media. We see what other people see. Maybe this week I eat Korean fried chicken, but then I want to eat dim sum, and then I want to eat matcha or something. We, as a youth representative, I think that we are really depend on what other people eating, what other people do, and we not really, and when other people not really see the nutrition, not really see is that the food really helped or not, it make us same as other people, and that's what make the government need to be to take the step to make that nutrient level to be as soon as possible can be regulated in this situation.
2: And are the young generation choices mostly based on personal preference, you think? Actual needs, or are they strongly influenced by food marketing?
4: I think maybe not that simple to say that young people choose food based on preference or based on marketing. Is usually mix of both, but we are a generation that grew up online. Food content has become the biggest categories across platforms like TikTok, Instagram, and YouTube. So we are constantly surrounded by videos about what to eat, where to eat, or what's trending. But I noticed this even is my own circle of friends. We all have different personality, but somehow we end up craving the same thing. But of course, I also see more young people become interested in healthier eating. Some of my friends check nutrition level or try to reduce their sugar intake. But if I'm being realistic, they're still the minority. Most young people are at the stage where we want to explore, like try new experience and enjoy the life. Like we tend to think, I'm still young. One drink or one snack won't hurt us. So long-term health isn't always the first thing in our mind. So in this situation, we make us easier to strongly influence by food marketing. That's my opinion.
2: But you think young people today have enough knowledge and confidence to decide which products are good for them?
4: Yes, have enough knowledge. But I also think that maybe the problem is not about just a lack of information, but the challenge is actually where there's a lot of information. We are in the social media era where the information is actually easier to get, maybe if not from my country, if not my language, it's actually easier to search in another language or in another country. But the challenge, the real challenge, from my opinion, is also where everything in social media is competing for our attention. Like every day we are exposed to news about climate change, about education, about the politics, entertainment, and there's a lot of news out there. But food and nutrition have to compete with all of that news. Unless someone already have a personal interest in healthy living, nutrition often get pushed to the background. I think that's why there's still a gap. Some young people actively look for reliable information and make conscious decision, but many others simply go with an avoidable one and what's trending and what everyone else eating. So honestly, I think many of us feel a little invisible. We assume that our bodies will be fine because we are young, and that mindset makes unhealthy choices feel less risky than they actually are.
2: What is actually the trending food or beverages right now?
4: I think it's about matcha and hijau. Yes.
2: Okay, matcha. And you are one of the matcha lovers?
4: I'm not really, but I like the tea one.
2: Okay. And now we go back to Professor Po. Then after hearing the insights from Ibu Nurfa and also Bu Fida as the young generation, so how can we ensure marketing serves children's actual nutritional needs rather than simply influencing their preferences?
3: I think that responsible marketing is very important. So, of course, the industry, whether it's food industry, they will definitely want to advertise and inform people about their products. But in terms of food marketing to children, I think they need to be thinking of responsibility. What is their responsibility? It's not just to tell people, okay, this is what I'm selling, but if possible, to promote healthier products and don't simply target children with foods that are very unhealthy. And the nutrition information, I think just now, Poonorfa was talking about front of pack labeling, so they can do nutrition information very clearly on the packs and so on. Don't do misleading health claims. Avoid excessive use of cartoons or games or even influencers just to promote unhealthy foods. So I think this is the main role of the food industry, to be very responsible. Maybe reformulate their products to make it healthier so that it can benefit the children and also the general population who's going to eat it. Yeah.
2: And also stronger policies.
3: Stronger policies comes from the government. Mm-hmm. So if governments can have very strong and good policies, easy for the industries to understand. So for example, in Malaysia, we have the bigger food industry. They are well, they can understand things very well. So they know what are the regulations, what are the policies and so on that they have to follow. But we also have the small and medium industries who may not be as aware of what are the rules, what are the regulations. So making clear policies and conveying them to the people concerned, I think is very important. Relating to children also, I think just now Nufa also mentioned about school environment. So those people concerned in the school, the parents need to educate the children. School canteen needs to serve healthier foods. I think all these are very important.
2: Okay, thank you, Professor. And now we would like to invite you, all the participants, to ask questions to our speakers, or maybe you can also share your insights, your experience in providing the best food for your family, for your kids. Anyone's already have typed your comments in the chat room virtually at the moment? For well, we have the first question for Professor Poe from Daniel. Hello, Professor. Daniel has a question. He has noticed that different countries have different standards for determining whether a food product is considered healthy. For example, a certain instant noodle brand may not be allowed to enter the Korean market because it does not meet local health standards. Yet the same product is one of the best-selling brands in Indonesia. After all, the human stomach is the same, right? Regardless of national borders. So what can we learn from this difference in your view? Which country provides a good example of implementing strong food safety standards while also ensuring responsible food marketing? And what lessons can other countries take from that example, Professor Poe?
3: Asking me which country has like the best, I think it's very difficult for me to answer because I haven't studied all the rules and regulations. But definitely different countries will have different regulations, different rules. And in certain aspects, I know that Malaysia is very, very strict on, for example, code of marketing for code of ethics for the marketing of foods to young children, for their for example, whatever food that you want to serve to very young children, like below age 5 and so on, it has to be approved by the Ministry of Health before it can be marketed. So in that sense, Malaysia is very strict. But in terms of other types of foods, like for example unhealthy snacks and so on, maybe Malaysia is not that strict, but what we are trying to implement is I think WHO, both the Southeast Asia regional office as well as the Western Pacific regional office, which governs some of our Southeast Asian countries, they do have guidelines for food marketing to young children. So they actually have like this food if it has how much sugar or how much salt and so on, it can be marketed or it cannot be marketed. So Malaysia is trying to follow that. But if you look at the book, it's like there's a lot of food and a lot of cut-offs and all of them are different. So it might become a little bit difficult for some countries to implement. But the guidance is there even from WHO. So I think if we all try to make an effort to follow a standardized global reference, it might make things easier for cross-country sales of food. Yeah.
2: Okay. And now one question for Ibu Nurfa. What do you think role can each of us play in ensuring that children and young people have access to clear, accurate, and reliable information about the food they consume?
3: Thank you. So I believe every child has the right to grow up in an environment where they have healthier choices to be able to make by them. And then as government, our responsibility is to provide evidence-based policies. And then we are trying to strengthen the health literacy and creating healthier environments through schools, communities, and primary healthcare services. But of course, the government cannot do this alone because parents and teachers basically are those who spend even more time with the children. Parents are the one who providing the food for the children to eat at home. And then the food is also needs to be sufficient in nutrition and also has a moderate amount of salt, sugar, and fat. So basically, parents and teachers help the children build healthy habits from an early age. And then the media and digital platforms can also support by providing accurate information and responsible advertising. And then the food industry can contribute through transparent nutrition information and responsible marketing. Well, in Indonesia, we are now trying to implement the NutriLevel, and we are hoping that the food industry can contribute to also apply the NutriLevel and then the labeling in their beverages and also ready-to-serve food. And then from the academia and civil society, they have, like Professor Koh, play an important role in generating evidence and then also promoting the public awareness. And throughout the years, we are also have a lot of collaboration with the universities for them in making the researches and also publication about how important it is to increasing the health literacy, including the nutrition. And even the simplest way of being able to read the nutrition label, it is actually that matters. And we need to do it with a lot of support from the society and also from the young people like Ms. Mufida as well.
2: Okay.
3: I think, yeah. So we're trying to do a lot of not just meetings, but also basically like campaign. These campaigns need to be able to build people awareness and also children's interest in eating healthier food.
2: Okay, the interest, yeah. The interest that what really matters that we can instill from home. And one more question for Ibu Nurfa. This is from a participant named Aska. How does the ministry balance health promotion efforts with the increasing influence of digital and social media marketing targeted at young people, Ibu Nurfa?
3: Yeah, so basically we now see, like I have mentioned before, people nowadays, they eat in front of not just television, but they sit in front of their phones watching content creators eating the unhealthy food. So how the government has to do, they need to also accelerate with this massive growing digital marketing. So we also need to do the health promotion throughout the social media as well.
2: So we are coordinating and also cooperating with the content creators as well, but more like the key of leadership. So they are usually those who have many followers, and then they will have this influencing ability for healthy habits, healthy lifestyle. So we also have KOL and the basically influencer, and they are also promoting health. So tackling the food marketing that is aggressive towards social media, and also we are also doing the health promotion through the social media as well.
5: Okay, integrated collaboration, Bu Nurfa. And the last perspective from the young representative here in today's webinar, Mufida, from your view, what kinds of food and beverage products do young people actually need to support a healthier lifestyle?
4: Okay, in my perspective as a young representative, I think it's hard to make young people to eat food because that is healthy, but we are asking for food that fits our life. We need healthier options that are affordable, easy to find, and actually taste good. Because let's be honest, if the healthy option is twice expensive or harder to find or less appealing, and most people won't choose it, especially me as a student, I also think that healthy products deserve better marketing. Sometimes unhealthy food is have the most creative campaign. Like that's true. I like to eat with also watching other people eating unhealthy food like that. Because I think when I also discuss with my friends, we think that healthier choices often feel like boring. But young people don't only buy food. We also drawn to stories, aesthetic, convenience, and experience. So if the companies can make healthier products just as exciting, just as accessible and feasible as other products, I generally believe more young people would choose them.
5: Okay. And to end this program for Mufida and also the other speakers, Ibu Nurfa and Professor Po, could you please conclude today's webinar, Kids Deserve Better, Rethinking Food Marketing to Children, on this Indonesia's National Children's Day, by a statement beginning with children? Have you got any idea now, Mufida?
4: Okay, so I think for the final statement, I want to say that young people don't make decision in isolation. We make decision in the environment that created around us. So if we want healthier choices, we also need a healthier food environment. And that's why we really need to government, to academia, or us as a young person to make things this happen.
5: Okay. And a statement from Professor Po, please, starting with the word children.
3: Yeah, I think children deserve the best possible start in their life. So we should create a food environment that is designed to be healthy for children to make easy choices. They shouldn't have to navigate food environment that is always trying to persuade them to buy this unhealthy food or that unhealthy food. So with a healthier food environment, ones that can support them to grow well, to develop well and healthily, I think that's very important.
5: Okay, and now we have Ibu Nur Fatayani to end these programs with one statement beginning with children.
2: Okay, probably not sorry with the children, but there will be children words in the sentences.
5: Okay,
2: so basically, at the end of the day, every food choice a child makes is shaped by the environment around them.
3: So we need to work together to make that environment healthier. We're not just helping children. When we are creating the environment healthier, we are not just helping children choose better food, but we are also giving them a healthier future. So I think we need to work together to make the healthier environment.
2: Together, we are stronger.
3: Together, yes.
2: Well said. So to all parents, governments, and people behind food marketing, let's provide the best food for all children, for all Indonesian children, because kids deserve better. So I'm Rahma from Voice of Indonesia on today's webinar. We thank you so much for joining us. And of course, today's speakers, Nur Fatayani, Head of the Health Literacy in Educational Institution Team of the Ministry of Health of Indonesia, Professor Po Bikun, Faculty of Health Sciences at the University Kebangsaan Malaysia, and Mufida Mutmaina, the first winner of the Shape Asia Rice Youth Competition. Once again, thank you. Thank you so much for sharing your valuable insights. And of course, all of the participants who have been watching the program and asking questions. Once again, let's give the best for all Indonesian children. And I'll see you in another episode of The Insights in collaboration with Shape Asia. I'm Rahma, signing out. Happy Indonesia's National...
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